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I don't know what's in your head right now.

My father has been working, and I work also. Even when situations are not good to us, like the situation we find ourselves right now,

Hello, good morning. It's 6 a.m. and it's now time for the morning news on 3FM 92.7. We're coming to you live from our studios at Adisa Wakanda. My name is Christabel Success Trevor. Coming up this morning, Labour mourns CLOCSAG Executive Secretary Isaac Bampo Addo. Also in this bulletin, the Ministry of Affairs releases advisory on travel by the Tijaniya Muslim Movement of Ghana on pilgrimage to Senegal. Much later, Upper East Education Director denies deboarding of 14-year-old student, and government assures Ashanti region Accra Kumasi bypass projects not abandoned. We've got details of these and a whole lot more for you. Don't go away.

Thank you for staying with us here on 3FM. Now, the Ministry of Foreign Affairs wishes to advise the Tidania Muslim Movement of Ghana embarking on pilgrimage to Senegal to exercise heightened caution in making their travel arrangements. The statement was released on August 21, 2026. The ministry wishes to inform that while Senegal remains safe for travelers, concerns have arisen regarding security situations along certain road corridors leading to Dakar, particularly for persons undertaking long-distance journeys by road. Travelers are urged to take these security considerations into account when planning their journeys. In view of these concerns, prospective travelers and pilgrims are strongly advised to consider travel by air as the most preferred, safe and secure means of transportation. Those who may already be making arrangements to travel by road are hereby urged to reconsider such plans and opt for air travels. The ministry urges the Tijaniya Muslim pilgrims as well as prospective travelers to adhere to this advisory and prioritize their personal safety and security. Now, the ministry reiterates its unwavering commitment to the welfare, safety, and protection of Ghanaian nationals and will continue to monitor the situation closely with relevant international partners. That's the latest coming in from the Ministry of Foreign Affairs. We move forward because the Labour Front in Ghana has been thrown into mourning following the death of Isaac Bampo Addo, who is Executive Secretary of the Civil and Local Government Staff Association of Ghana, CLOCSAG. Bampo Addo reportedly passed away at the Lighthouse Hospital in Accra after suffering a cardiac arrest. He was rushed to the hospital for medical attention, but sadly, he could not survive. His death marks a painful loss to Ghana's labor movement, where he had become a respected and influential voice on issues affecting public sector workers. Now, until his passing, Bampo Addo also served as chairman of the Forum of Public Sector Unions, providing leadership and coordination on matters of national importance to organized labor. He was particularly prominent during the prolonged struggle by labor unions over the transfer of workers' second-tier pension funds to their registered pension schemes. During that period, he was among the key voices advocating for the interests and welfare of workers. His passing is expected to leave a deep void within CLOCSAG, organized labor, and the wider public sector community. Colleagues and workers who knew him are now left to mourn a leader remembered for his commitment to workers' rights and his strong advocacy for better conditions for public sector employees. Let's take you to the Upper East region, because the Regional Director of Education, Razak Zongobong, says investigations have established that the 14-year-old special needs students of Borgatanga Girls Senior High School was not deboardenized, contrary to reports circulating. According to him, the school authorities had earlier written to the students' parents, rescinding a previous directive to deboardenize her. Meanwhile, two watchmen accused of sexually abusing the students have been interdicted. Now, Razak Zongobong disclosed this on 3FM.

Romans chapter 8 and verse 18 says, "For I reckon that the sufferings of this present time are not worthy to be compared with the glory which shall be revealed."

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1: And the single biggest driver of that collapse in the 2025 was gold operations, gold board. Gold board's own domain, 22 billion cedis. That's equivalent of the 1.7 billion US dollars in 1 year alone. Therefore, ladies and gentlemen, let's call it what it is. These losses are not bad luck. You don't trade in gold and make losses. They are not a difficult market. They expose a crass incompetence of gold board's management and misaligned policy of the government. No serious institution loses this much money by accident. This is what happens when an untouchable few are handed the nation's gold with no one watching and no one willing to ask questions. Gold board must tell Ghanaians the following. One, what prices were paid for gold? How were those prices determined? What premiums, if any, were paid to secure the supply? How were international off-takers selected? At what discount were dollar gold sold? How much was earned by gold board in service and asset charges from transactions financed by Bank of Ghana? What commercial risk did gold board itself bear? What transactional risk were passed automatically to Bank of Ghana? What internal risk controls existed to protect the financier, the Bank of Ghana? What corrective measures were taken as losses accumulated? And most importantly, if gold board controlled critical part of the trading process, but Bank of Ghana absorbed losses, where precisely did commercial accountability reside? Any responsible government confronted with this 22 billion loss should immediately investigate whether the incentive structure encouraged excessive volumes, inadequate pricing discipline, or insufficient attention to trading costs. Majority, please, our motion is ready. We will file it before we get back next week, and we pray that you, the majority in parliament, will fully cooperate with us, the minority. If government says there's no money to complete the Agenda 111 project, if government is still borrowing, yet it can find 22 billion, and this 22 billion, according to the IMF, is vanished into thin air. Sikana Ira.
2: The gold board, the Afenyoma King says that the gold board has sold gold and made losses, and that no one should sell gold and make losses. When the tongue gold boka says those who recorded $400 million loss under domestic gold purchase program in 2024, according to the IMF, they are quoting. And this is also coming from the same people under whose tenure another state institution, MIF, implemented a gold purchase program and recorded losses to the tune of over $90 million. Today, they want to give us lectures on gold trading. Ladies and gentlemen, I have news for them. We will not take moral lessons from the brothel. Then number two, they say, why has the Bank of Ghana pulled out of financing the gold board if gold board is not making losses? Number one, the Bank of Ghana has not pulled out from anything. The MPP government decided that it will run a program called Domestic Gold Purchase Program, which will be managed by the Bank of Ghana. And they designed that program in a certain way, which I will talk about it. President Mahama promised to reset Ghana, including gold, the gold trade sector. And his reset is the gold board. The act has been passed and the gold board is ready for takeoff. And so this new gold board model as envisioned under the Gold Board Act is not anchored on Bank of Ghana financing gold board. The gold board has been given the powers under Section 18 of the Gold Board Act by Parliament to raise money for itself from the financial markets. And so if the gold board wants to assert that statutory mandate, and for that matter, the Bank of Ghana has to end what it was doing under the Domestic Gold Purchase Program. You don't look at that and say, oh, that means gold board was doing something wrong. I can tell you that as we speak, the IMF and the Bank of Ghana are all engaging gold board that they still want to be our fiscal agents under the gold board model, where they will be raising money for.

0: will lend them credibility and turn fiction to facts. Gold Board will remain focused on its mandate. We will continue to account transparently for our stewardship, and we will not be distracted from the important work of creating value for the Ghanaian people from the exploitation of the gold resources.
1: Well, you've heard both sides, and I just took time to play both sides so you understand the issues that are being debated and the responses that have been given as well by both sides. Welcome back. This is Key Point on TV3. We're live on 3FM 92.7, also on TV3 Ghana on Facebook and on DSTV channel 279. We're all across the world on 3news.com, also on the Voice of London Radio in the heart of the City of London and Voice of London Television as well. And this morning, we're on Kesme 107.29 in Tamale and a number of radio stations across the country. Now, after hearing both sides, the conversation that we're going to be having this morning captures a number of things that both sides have also been talking about and what exactly the picture looks like, right from the inception of this gold for oil, gold for reserve, domestic gold purchase program, and now we'll end with GANRAP, because this entire, you know, what economists will call metanomics, you know, of we leveraging our resource started from a point, and there's clear justification for that, because if you look at our peers, Mexico, Kazakhstan, Uzbekistan, they are all thinking around the same path. All right, so why don't we make the most out of our gold? Now, Ghana is the largest producer of gold on the continent, number 6 in the world. Certainly, it must count for something. So we're going to be looking at the dynamics. We asked for some information as well from the central bank, the Bank of Ghana, because look, this is not the first time we're having this particular issue come up. Earlier in the year, when the Bank of Ghana's losses came up, this conversation was central to it. But now it's become much more expanded because of the figure, the loss that, and the cost that has been put to it now from the previous figure that we were communicated to when this Bank of Ghana issue came up, and now this $1.7 billion that the IMF has captured in this report. Now, I'll read the IMF report in full so that you would understand exactly the wording and the context, the detail of this IMF report, and also what the IMF diagnosed as the challenges with this particular situation or this policy. So we look at the politics and the policy itself, the progress that has been made, and the concerns that have been raised. But before we get into the details, my guest taking the seat already, before I lay the foundation for this conversation, Martin Pebble is joining us. He is a private legal practitioner and then also a member of the oral preparatory team. Hello, Martin Pebble, good morning.
2: Morning, Mr. Okansi. Can you hear me?
1: I can hear you clearly. Thank you for joining us.
2: Good. Good to be here. So quickly, the rituals. Today, I think we will start with the men above 40. That we encourage you, we exhort you, we motivate you to do the prostate check, right? Yeah, because a nation cannot exist if it doesn't have men. So please, if you're a man above 40 years, you should be heading to doing the prostate check so that you can have good prostate health. Right, and also those men who pee. Yes, yesterday I was on social media showing how men can put a cork on top of a bottle so that in any corner you can pee into a bottle instead of peeing on the ground or peeing publicly. Right, we should be stopping it. Once we have iPhone 17s, the best, I mean, the latest cars, suits, etc. Why do we still have to pee when there are nations that when we go there, we cannot pee. Even in the middle of a bush, you cannot pee, right? And number three, let's thank Nana Nsakwa of Joy FM, Osi Adeyo Ajimambidu, the second garment checking, Taki Tekuchu, the second Togbe Afede, and then Sofe Kufuya Santua. Thank you. Dr. Eric Amankwa, Noche, the Usumanche,

0: Dr. Bashiru Kikimoto, etc. All of you, thank you. Thank you for being there for this country. And we expect you to do more into the future. Thank you.
1: All right. Council, thank you so much for joining us. Also joining us this morning is the Member of Parliament for the Akwetia constituency. They do a lot of mining. So he has a direct interest in this conversation and how that also impacts on his constituents. That is also a private legal practitioner, the Honorable Bernard Bediako Beidu. They call him BBB for short. Is joining us in the studio. Honorable, good morning.
2: Good morning, my brother.
1: Thank you. Thank you so much for joining us. Also joining us is the Executive Director of the Center for Policy Scrutiny and a senior lecturer at the Economics Department at the University of Ghana, Lagon. Says they are preparing for exams, so he has a lot to do. But he made some time to join us this morning, Dr. Edu Owusu Sakodie. Doc, good morning.
3: Good morning, Alfred. Thanks for having me. Exams time, so
1: indeed,
3: you're all busy.
1: Absolutely.
3: My community people said we should tell Honorable and the government that we should fix our road. New Lagon, yes. Our road is not in good shape at all.
1: So the New Lagon area, you guys give us some Adenta New Lagon.
3: As close to Lakeside.
1: Oh, right.
3: So they are watching us.
1: Is that part of their big push? Honorable.
3: Honorable, cannot answer now.
4: No. But I mean, we are not the infrastructure we are seeing all over the country. Of course, I mean, you can attest to what we are seeing. It's not just about the big push. That's a special project.
1: Mm-hmm.
4: Normal, ordinary, when I put it that way, you understand. I mean, road projects are also ongoing. My constituency, for instance, a lot is happening there, but it's not under big push. And so, maybe. But you see,
3: to get your attention.
4: Other, when you hear neutrals or professionals start this way, you can understand.
3: I'm only a messenger for
4: community. So you are a messenger for your community, so you may want to legitimize being a legitimate messenger.
1: Indeed.
4: It happens.
1: Thank you, gentlemen. Thank you very much. Ambassador Michael Kwe Jr. is going to be joining us shortly. He is Ghana's former High Commissioner to India, also a private legal practitioner with extensive knowledge in natural resource law. He's going to be joining us this morning. We'll have a conversation. Also, Professor Godfred Bobkin will be joining us shortly as well. He is a professor of finance at the University of Ghana Business School. He'll be joining us as well as we have a conversation. As I did indicate to you, a lot has been said. We need to look at the full picture as we progress and the conversation about how the next phase of this program is going to be. I mean, I'm talking about the domestic gold purchase program that has been wrapped up. If you've been listening to what the CEO of the Gold Board himself has been saying, plus what the Bank of Ghana itself has been saying, having won itself of this entire program. Now, Gold Board is in charge of the entire process now with the gun wrap after earlier this year, March, when Parliament approved this policy of gun wrap, and how the next phase will be. Is it going to address the issues of the losses as we have seen? And that leads us to the big conversation this morning, because we requested some information from the central bank regarding this whole, we started from the gold for oil, gold for reserve, domestic gold purchase program, and now we're talking about gun wrap. Some persons who have been looking at what is happening now regarding what the IMF pointed out state the root of this entire program, pointing to how this program was conceived, that the conception of this program in itself was designed to make losses so that we can use that process or the pricing mechanism to address the matter of smuggling, because we're losing so much to smugglers when it comes to gold production in this country. Is that a justification for the loss so that the Bank of Ghana, as we have seen with the pricing mechanism, goes onto the open market, buy gold through Gold Board or previously PMMC from these artisanal small-scale miners at the open or prevailing forex rate, they come and the conversion or the FX spread then leads to a discount That discount then leads to the loss that we are seeing right now. And earlier, when I engaged the central bank officials on this show, they say that the objective of the program was also to tackle smuggling. So that was the cost of achieving all what we have been talking about now and all the forex that has come in to inject into the economy, shore up the value of the city, and so on. Is it a justifiable cost? The evidence, we're going to look at it. And then also, how do we treat this $1.7 billion that the IMF has just also pointed to us? But this is what the central bank gave to us when we asked, and this is a document which I want you to stay with me closely. This is it. As you can see there, I'll put that on the screen. Request for information. That is, we the matter of this ESM and then this gold for oil, gold for reserve, the net loss over time. And we need to understand how this program has played out over the years. Specific to 2022, and this was earlier shared by the central bank and then also by the gold board itself, you'll find on their website. 2022, 70, that's just about under 1 ton of artisanal small scale gold was involved in this program. We're talking about total quantity in terms of tons, almost 4 tons. And then the value at the time was $194 million. Even in that year, 2022, there was a loss of $74.4 million thereabout. Fast forward to 2023, when the volumes increased in terms of the value of gold bought from the artisanal small scale miners, you see the value of the loss also increasing to a little over $317 million. This was all under the gold for oil program. Then that period, we saw the introduction of the gold for reserve program as well. There was a loss of a little over a million Ghana cedis within that year as well. The combined net loss of the gold for oil and the gold for reserve program in the year 2023 was a little over over 1.3 million Ghana cedis at the time. Now, that's 1.3 billion, I beg your pardon. Now, in 2024, when the quantity increased as well, we saw the loss in value also increase. In 2025, and follow me closely, and this is what happened in 2025, as has been established. Now, at least the Bank of Ghana document gives us a basis for what we have seen over time regarding this particular program. And this is it. 2025, when we saw a little over 191 tons, metric tons of gold traded. This is what we got in terms of value. And from 2024, over $10.3 billion that we got in Forex coming in as a result of this program. That increased astronomically to over $20 billion, almost $21 billion in Forex value or reserves that we got, in terms of the value of the forex dollars that we got from the trading of gold in 2025. Because that program was expanded and the gold board continuing what they inherited from the PMMC under this gold for the domestic gold purchase program. So this is established. And in fact, this has been accounted for. Now, with what we are seeing now, and this is what I ran through earlier regarding the expansion of the program, and how the artisanal small-scale mining has now become the largest in terms of the production of gold on the market from Ghana. Fast forward to what the reported loss is and what we have seen over the years. This is what earlier was reported by the central bank in 2025, a little over $9 billion. Then fast forward now to what we are talking about regarding the IMF's $1.7 billion, which is way higher than the $9 billion that the Bank of Ghana reported. In fact, which the IMF also highlighted in their earlier report, which was the major issue for our discussion earlier in the year with the central bank. So, what exactly did the IMF see in this particular report that has been referenced? And this is the report by the IMF. Lessons from the Bank of Ghana's Domestic Gold Purchase Program, IMF. And you have the author there. This page is what has been the major reference. DGPP operations generated significant losses for the Bank of Ghana. I've extracted what you're seeing there so that you can read it quite clearly. This is it. It says, losses in 2024 were equivalent to almost $400 million. That is 0.5% of the gross domestic product, one-third of which were related to gold for oil. In 2025, the significant scaling up of the domestic gold purchase program operations led to losses of over $1.7 billion, almost entirely related to gold for reserve dollar purchases. This is what the IMF is saying. This amounted to a loss of 17% of the value of dollar gold sold by the Bank of Ghana. Losses accrued on gold trades are a combination of service and assay fees paid to Gold Board. Losses and assay fees paid to Gold Board. Discounts on Gold Board sold to off-takers, there's a discount on gold sold to off-takers, that's exporters. So this is where, these are the reasons the IMF is giving for the losses. One, the assay fees paid to Gold Board, combination of the services, discount on gold sold to off-takers. Now, we would understand why the IMF is classifying the assay fees paid to Gold Board as a contributor to the loss, as I captured the $1.7 billion. And does that also make Gold Board answerable to the $1.7 billion loss as well to the central bank? And most importantly, exchange rate losses from the spread between the Forex Bureau rate paid to purchase gold and the CD reference rate used for the Bank of Ghana accounting. So the IMF itself diagnoses the most important contributor of the losses being the spread between the Forex Bureau rate paid to purchase gold and the CD reference rate used by the bank or used for the Bank of Ghana accounting. That's where the big issue is. That's what the Bank of Ghana officials, they call it the Forex differentials or the rate loss, the rate gap loss. These accounting losses. And so the first time you hear the IMF introduce that accounting terminology, accounting losses is in their report. These accounting losses partly reflect valuation effects rather than economic costs. But they weaken the Bank of Ghana balance sheet and imply transfers to recipients of FX at the reference rate. So we understand why those who say that this loss must be understood in a particular context as it being accounting losses. And what the IMF also talked about, economic costs and a transactional cost. All of this has been put out. We have the right people to help us go through all of this conversation in a very professional way. Also joining us, as I indicated, the Honorable Aaron Michael-Kwe Jr. is former Ghana High Commissioner to India. I indicated as well, is still eyeing the Dom Kwabena seat, regardless of all the others. And then also having extensive knowledge in natural resource law, joining us. Ambassador Aaron Michael-Kwe Jr., good morning. Thank you for joining us.
5: Good morning. When I hear anybody refer to me as Aaron Michael-Kwe, then I see he's too close to my father.
1: Indeed.
5: Which I know you are.
1: Mm-hmm.
5: Mine is different. Mine is Michael Irongwe.
1: Mike Irongwe.
5: Junior.
1: Thank you for joining us this morning.
5: Just,
1: yeah. Earlier this week, we had Sarah Jatafu indicate she's going to contest again. Does it send any shivers down your spine?
5: Oh, I mean, this is a very good media topic. That would ordinarily.
1: Yeah, we've seen,
5: and that is what I was going to deal with. I mean, certain flyers flying around.
1: True.
5: So we are observing, but most importantly, what I have heard is her saying that she was not going to run again.
1: Absolutely.
5: And that she had other higher ambitions. Domi Kwabinya is a place where we are building a lot of bridges, I'm sure, as you've recently seen in our activity. And most importantly, she has served the community for 3 terms. I think if you look at the history of Domi Kwabinya, she's in effect the longest serving MP. So there may be some people who would, I would say, mischief makers, who may also want to come up with that kind of suggestion. But that's her decision, because 3 terms is enough. And most people would not have expected that there will be, a post that she's coming. Nevertheless, as I said, we have not heard from her. What we have heard is that she was not running again. So we'll cross that bridge when we get there. As to the shivers down my spine, I won't answer to that. But
1: so for now, you keep this at mischief makers who are trying to play mischief.
5: Yes,
1: so long as you haven't heard from Ajasafu herself.
5: Yes, what we have done before, we can do again. So there's no problem at all with regard to that. But other than that, Domi Kwabinya is fine. MPP is going well. In fact, who knows? We may even be able to deepen democracy by not necessarily even having an election, but maybe having a consensus.
1: True.
5: Like they do in other constituencies, and even maybe have one candidate. So we'll see how it goes. Everything is well.
1: Certainly. Thank you very much for joining us this morning. And for good reason, I'm going to start with you, Dr. Edu Osu-Sakodie, as well, because I took some time to read what the details of the IMF report is, because some persons who are even commenting on this particular issue haven't taken into consideration exactly what the IMF said in its report. And what the details of this particular report on this Bank of Ghana domestic gold purchase program is. Now, if you look at what the G4R brought to us in terms of the quantum of losses and the quantum of gains, big issue is, and do you understand this whole controversy from where you sit, really? What's the issue all about? Right.
3: Well, okay. So, good morning once again, and thanks for having me. Let me start by commending the originators of the domestic gold purchase program, which has brought us this far. Because, like you said in your introduction, Ghana, we are number one producer of gold in Africa, number 6 in the whole world. We produce similar gold as Uzbekistan, Kazakhstan, Mexico. And these countries have their reserves around 120 for Mexico, 382 for Kazakhstan, 368 for Uzbekistan. Ghana today, we have 24. So the idea that we have to do something to take advantage of the gold that we have in abundance here to increase our reserves is a solid idea. Number 2, I think the communication of this thing has not been the best. And it's similar to what happened to when we're discussing the BOG financial, records statements for 2025. It took the majority in parliament to hold a press conference. And of course, you would expect the minority to also rebut. But we were expecting the BOG governor himself or deputies or the communication department to call the press and some of us, the researchers, to explain to us what has been done and why we have these loss or cost, as you may put it. The same with the gold board. I think Sami Jemfi is a very good communicator. You could have called the press, let us know that this and so and so is what we have done, and this is the cost. And all of us will understand. But
1: Before the IMF comes out.
3: Exactly.
1: That we should have heard from these institutions.
3: Yes, of course.
1: That's BOG
3: and the gold board.
1: Before the IMF comes to tell us even $1.7 billion.
3: So-called, quote-unquote, noise around this. Of course, we have over-politicized this lost cost issue. And in fact, the bigger elephant in the room is the program itself. The benefits we are getting, that should be our focus on how to minimize the cost going forward. But we have spent so much time about apportioning blame, who is to bear the cost, is it sitting in the books of Goldberg, is it sitting in the books of BOG, et cetera, et cetera. Let me make this point. On one set, I think I wasted my time trying to explain who should bear the cost and all that. But on this set, I'm not going to do that. I'm just going to pass one statement. I'll go on with my other submissions. Mm-hmm. It is a Bank of Ghana program. And so everything must sit in the books of Bank of Ghana. Mm. However, if Gold Board is taking credit for the reserve accumulation, that is why the other argument is that if you are taking credit or you want to be part of the credit taking, then you should be blamed for the losses. So if you look at the audited financial statements of Gold Board, you don't see these things, these figures that we are mentioning, true, but you see them in the BOG audited financial statements. So that should have settled the matter. Mm. So my other point is the design, the model that we are using to increase our reserves by purchasing gold domestically from the artisan and small scale. Mm-hmm. By design, Alfred, by design, I think this loss was expected. By design.
1: I see. So that was what I was pointing to. So from the inception or the conception, yes, of this program in itself, based on what the Bank of Ghana itself provided to us, it incorporated a certain element of a loss.
3: Yes. So by design, mm-hmm, of it, what is the design? The model that is being used is to provide incentives to achieve a certain goal. What is the goal here? Mm-hmm. Increase reserves so that when we need dollars to show up the value of our currency, we can have enough dollars. Mm-hmm. That is the objective, okay? And also to control smuggling. So first of all, you want to incentivize the miners to give their gold to you other than selling their gold abroad. Mm-hmm. You provide price incentives. You're also giving them a higher forex rate. You are giving them the Forest Bureau rate instead of Bank of Ghana rate. Mm-hmm. And you are providing all manner of tax incentives. You have abolished the 1.5% withholding tax for on the small-scale miners. So by providing all these incentives to achieve the objective of reserve accumulation and control of smuggling, this loss was expected. So the conversation should be, how do we minimize the loss going forward by achieving the same thing? And that takes me to my next point on optimization. In economics, we always teach optimization. Let me break it down. Mm-hmm. When we are running 100 meters, the one who wins the 100 meter race is the one who uses fewer seconds to run it.
1: Right.
3: So if somebody uses 15 seconds to run 100 meters, you ask the question, could you have used 10 seconds to run it? And I think that this loss of 1.7 is not the optimal loss. It could have been lower. But the design as it is now is expected. So we can actually do something about the design so that we can have a minimum loss and be operating at the optimal point. And this position of optimization, honestly, when you listen to the posture of the finance policies that you ask the Minister of Finance, why are you not spending? He said, I'm not getting revenue, that's what I'm not spending. Mm-hmm. Is it optimal? No. The optimal level is that you must raise and spend. Because when you cut, you don't have revenue, that's why you are cutting, you are sacrificing projects. But if you raise revenue, you achieve your objective of a smaller budget deficit, a smaller primary balance, and also get your projects done. If you listen to BOG, look at their 2025 financial statements, they will tell you we want to bring inflation to 5%. That's why we sterilized over 90%, 90 billion, sorry, Ghana cedis at a cost of 16.7 billion. Is it the optimal level? No. They could have sterilized maybe a fewer amount of money to get maybe 8% of inflation, because their own medium-term target is 8 plus or minus 2. So why sterilize so much, incur so much cost to get 5%. If you listen to this good board and domestic good purchase program narration, it's the same thing. Mm. We want to accumulate reserves, and so it's coming at a cost of 1.7 or 22 billion Ghana cedis. Is it the optimal? No. But the design is given at this cost. So we should focus so much on optimization. And there are two ways of doing it, as we teach in the classroom. Giving your output minimize cost, and giving your cost maximize output. In this case, our output here is to get reserves. So we must try as much as possible to minimize all the costs. The cost components that you mentioned, the fees, the services, the forest differentials, and then also the tax that we have given away. Let me touch on the forest differential, which forms a greater part of the laws that we are discussing.
1: Mm.
3: The spread between the Forest Bureau and the BOG rate.
1: If you can hold on to that point,
3: yes.
1: Because I just wanted to just bring you back a bit to this matter that you raised regarding the optimization of the cost.
3: Yes.
1: The point is that the cost of $1.7 billion could have been lesser. That's your view.
3: Yes.
1: If it was optimized.
3: But the current design will not allow that.
1: Perfect. Mm-hmm. Because then I was pointing to the design in itself so that the IMF itself in this diagnosis of this whole program said the $1.7 billion loss is primarily as a result of the significant scaling up.
3: Uh-huh.
1: So that when the loss, if the loss was 400 at a particular scale,
3: uh-huh,
1: for as long as the program was expanded, the loss associated with the design of the program would lead to automatically an increase in the loss.
3: Yes.
1: The cost of the
3: plus
1: program,
3: other
1: isn't
3: things,
1: it?
3: Plus the premium you are giving, plus the exchange rate differentials. If Goldbot was buying the gold at BOG rate instead of Forest Bureau rate, the loss would have been lower. But we are providing incentives. Mm-hmm. And that is why, per its current design, all these loss or costs are coming on board. There are also other... So I was talking about the spread. Let me spend some time on the spread between the Forest Bureau and the BOG rate.
1: Mm-hmm.
3: The higher the spread, the more inefficient the BOG intervention has been. What is the intervention and intermediation? Of course, I have my own problem with the semantics, but let's deal with that later.
1: Mm-hmm.
3: So the BOG is giving, you know, dollars to control the depreciation of the currency with some conditions. With the commercial banks, is able to control that. But with the Forest Bureau, who deal directly with the retailers, they are unable to control that. So you have an intervention that is keeping low your forest at the BOG forest at the banks, and it's not able to control the forest rate at the Forest Bureau.
1: Mm-hmm.
3: So that's why you are having that gap widening. In fact, in June 2025, the spread was as wide as over 20%, getting to 25% spread. Meanwhile, the years before, 2023, 2024, the spread was around 10% thereabout. So the bigger the spread, the more inefficient the policy has been.
1: Mm.
3: But it is important to see, or it's refreshing to see, that the spread is declining, which means that the gap between the Forest Bureau rate and the bank BOG rate is reducing. And the other issues that I want to touch on is the other cost that we have not mentioned so far. That's why the BOG is using the term accounting cost and not economic cost.
1: Mm-hmm.
3: Because economists will always look at the opportunity cost of anything. First of all, we have given away the 1.5% withholding tax. If you do your simple calculation, that's about 164 million, about 2 billion Ghana cedis that has been more or less lost. It's not gotten as a revenue. There's also the opportunity cost of the money that the BOG has given to the gold board. And it's not direct. You cannot directly see that how much BOG gave to the gold board to purchase the gold from the small-scale artisanal miners.
1: Mm-hmm.
3: It's not direct. But you can go back and do the calculation backwards, and you have a sense of how much they gave them.
1: Have you done that calculation?
3: Yes. You've given... So, gold board was able to raise $10.9 billion.
1: Mm-hmm.
3: And then the loss is $1.7 billion. You have to put the two together to have a sense of how much actually BOG gave to Goldbot. That's roughly about 12.6 billion dollars. Use the exchange rate of about 12. They're talking about 155 or 156 billion Ghana cedis money that we think, you know, was given to gold bond. So that 155 is more than half the total revenue and grants of the year 2025. Because total revenue and grants for the year 2025 was 224.8 or 0.9 billion. So 155 billion is more than half. And these are projects that have been sacrificed, you know, to get the reserve accumulation. So that's opportunity cost of that, so let's say capital. And we have talked about the tax for gun, the tax revenue for gun, then the environmental cost. The distraction to the environment, environmental economists always say we have to calculate the environmental cost and deduct it from our GDP so that we know the net GDP. It's sometimes interesting to hear whether they are buying from Galamseyers or not. But this is now, I cannot say the answer, but this is now, this is what I'm seeing. You see that the smuggling gap. The smuggling gap is being closed. So if the smuggling
1: that's
3: gap...
1: That's one of the objectives of the program
3: exactly,
1: itself.
3: Which has been achieved. That's what I'm saying. I look at the bigger picture, the objective. And it's one of the objectives. But if so, if the smuggling gap is closed, and we have illegal mining in Ghana, then where is the gold going? Where is the illegal mining gold in Ghana going? Obviously, one would say they are being bought by gold board. Okay, so if that is the case, then we should look at also the environmental cost of that. Look at our water bodies. The land is no longer arable for agricultural production, et cetera, et cetera. Then I was also looking at the fact that we also have to look at some of the benefits that we have gotten as a country. So whilst we are looking at the cost, we spend so much time talking about the cost, we should also spend some time to talk about the benefits, the reserve accumulation, as I've indicated, smuggling control, as I've indicated, the stability of the city. This will also feed into credit rating. You know, the Fitch, their credit rating will also give us investor confidence. You get FDI, you get investors doing business with you. I'm sure importers will also gain, make more profit. So these are all benefits that sometimes difficult to quantify. And I think the BOG or Gold Board should have this cost-benefit analysis.
1: But on the table about the cost-benefit analysis, you have some who say this is not, this $1.7 billion should not be seen as a loss in itself, the treatment of it. You rather want to look at it as a transaction cost. Dr. Steve Mantia is one person who said, so that you would net the gains against the cost of $1.7 billion, which you referenced briefly, the over $10 billion that has come in as against the $1.7 billion cost to the implementation of this program. So if you do that cost-benefit analysis, you'd want to see this as a transactional cost in itself, because the IMF itself in its report talks about the accounting cost of it, not necessarily as a loss in itself. So they treat the $1.7 billion in a particular context of an accounting cost.
3: Like I said, the BOG has given money to Gold Board to make some purchases. So you add how much receipts they got plus the loss, that would be about $12.6 billion. So in the books of BOG, that should have been the revenue or the inflow. But you're having an inflow of 10.9. So the difference is the loss. So if you use the accounting principle in that sense, there is accounting cost or accounting loss. But maybe my position as an economist is making me biased to look at a bigger picture of economic cost, where you look at both direct and indirect benefits, direct and indirect cost. That's why I'm saying that you can go beyond this, because the conversation

0: It may have been critical for a certain space to provide a certain stability. The question is, what next? When I wrote my paper earlier in the year to explain this thing, at that time, I think the loss was estimated at 240. I explained that it was prudent. That was a very prudent intervention. You needed to do that to regularize, formalize, and identify all your players. But once you use a gold board structure to formalize the trading chain, the question is, how do you now leverage that influence to also regularize the practices in there to eliminate the losses? My problem with the conversation going on, but again, this conversation is driven by politicians, so maybe that's why it is where it is. It start hearing from gold board. It's for us to start hearing from central government. How are we going to operate to make sure that these losses are zeroed out?
1: That's the communication of the issue. I think that's what you...
0: It's not for me just even the communication. We also want to see a clear operation, a clear policy position, and want to see a plan that can achieve that. We need to see it very clearly. Because we don't want to have these losses now move from central bank and come and sit on gold board. Unless the Minister of Finance comes and says, guys, because of the strategic value of what this does, I want to vote a loss, a policy cost of, say, 5 billion. And I think they gave the central bank 5 billion in bonds there for 2025 or so, something of that sort. All right? This is my cost. So if you budget this expense, because it delivers a certain economic value, and that value is enormous, and I can walk you through some of the numbers, all right? This is the budget. So we use that as the benchmark to monitor government's policy management. I want to lose a maximum 5 billion, because when I spend this 5 billion through gold board, I am able to achieve a certain exchange stability that gives me a certain value in inflation. It minimizes my fiscal cost by way of my foreign debt service. It also translates into a market impact and also an economic cost by way of lower import bills in CD terms. You value all of it and tell us, so this is the spend. Okay. We should be able to have that clearly. Have we had that conversation anywhere? I've heard Sami Jefi effectively articulate the fact that they have not been operating a lot. They've been operating their policy. They've been able to optimize their policy. I give him credit for it. I've also heard him also say clearly that effective 1st July, everything has come to the gold board. They are now responsible together with the Ministry of Finance. Fantastic. What is the strategy? What policy actions are being deployed? What's the policy design? And what kind of losses does that design allow for? Or what kind of cost zeroing out can the revised policy deliver? We need to see it, and we need to start having that conversation so that you can have academia, you can have civil society, you can have market analysts, help them shape that. Because the program there, I won't lie to you, it's been critical. There have been two key things that have been able to drive us and FX recovery and relative stability. Two key things. The central bank's money supply policy actions, which have been mopping up a lot of liquidity after our defective, fiscal slippages in 2024. And that one cost us about 16.7 billion for 2025. Then you have this gold purchase program. And we have been told, let me see how much you have there, 9.9 billion for 2025, right? Well,
1: that was the initial cost.
0: 214 million. So right now, why are we sitting?
1: The 1.7, that's the 22 billion.
0: Okay, so they were saying that there was a net loss. They report a gross loss and a net loss.
1: Yes.
0: The 5.6, some have argued, was the net loss. So if you match the net...
2: For gold bond statement, there was no loss.
0: Not gold bond, central bank. I mean, I've heard that argument. I still need to understand that argument properly. So that, in the accounts

0: of the central bank, they didn't post 22 billion.
1: Yes.
0: They posted this figure. Yeah, about 9.1 billion. Yes, it was about 9.1 billion. And the report is that this 9.1 billion is the net loss, net trading loss. Okay, so it compares with this. And then what IMF was reporting, some gross, we need, we all need some little more education in there. So we just
1: if you look at this statement, it captures what you are talking about. Because they separate the net loss from the gross. Mm-hmm. You see that?
0: Yes.
1: So that's it's consistent with what
0: so the well, let's see what you
1: so
0: have.
1: So from 2022, you have the net loss of, you know, and let's come to 2023 because that's when.
0: Okay.
1: Yes. So 2023 net loss of 317 million. Then the gross loss comes to over 1.3 billion, almost 1.4 billion.
0: So it's important
1: so
0: for us.
1: So there's always that increase.
0: Okay. So they've reported as net losses. Mm-hmm. Their arguments are what they have. The 22 billion was the gross losses, and they maintain that 9.1 billion or so is the net loss that they actually incurred.
1: True.
0: When you do it, you realize a certain level of efficiency. But for me, again, it's neither here nor there. The key returns we've achieved, and I was reporting the 2025 one, that stability, looking at where we were, and then the appreciation, what is down to Ghana's import bill, over 60 billion. We've had a debt service gain of what, about 6 billion or 12 point something billion. We've had a certain impact on our capex expense. I mean, so when you match everything, you add the OMO cost of 16.7 billion, you add this 9 billion. So, circa, you are dealing with about, 26 billion, thereabout, okay? And you look at the gain to the economy. It has been a productive, policy action. But it doesn't mean that it is sustainable. Because when you continue to deplete the books of the central bank, you almost have no central bank. Again, don't forget that the central bank does not have to have a positive net asset on an accounting scale for it to actually be a viable one. The Bank of England, the Swiss Bank, they've all faced negative equity for a very long time. So none of these things is sort of new to monetary policy management. But it's not sustainable.
1: Yes.
0: So if it's moving here, what is the conversation? What is the plan? Because right now, it is hitting the fiscal book clear.
1: True.
0: And the opportunity cost is everything, including schools, including health, including infrastructure, including economic transformation, policies that we need to spend around. You know, so we need that conversation rather hard. I hope that politicians will stop this good board or no good board. At least Sami Jeffrey in peace. He hasn't asked anybody's trouble. He hasn't done anything. And let's keep the thing where it belongs, BOG. And then now, with Ministry of Finance, what is the plan?
1: Okay. Well, Professor Godfrey Bupkin, supposed to have finance, is joining us on Zoom shortly. But Bernard Bediakon, on this, and same on that path that Senor ended, and the question that Dr. Dosu Sakode asked regarding the treatment of this. After Sami Jenfi's press conference, this is what Alexander Panyomaken put out for on behalf of the minority, that there was an admission that indeed there's a loss of 1.7 billion. The only dispute is how it should be treated. And then he also says that gold board accounted for about 133 billion in advance in 2025. It was paid as a fees and a service fee, which was captured by the IMF as part of the cost or the loss of $1.7 billion. That alone means that gold board should also be held accountable for the loss of 1.7.
0: That's ridiculous. I mean, you sit here, you said, no, I'm coming. You sit here, I call you, and I said you, please, go and buy me this at this price. And you go and you buy it and come. And then if I make a loss as a result of the decision I directed you to go, how are you to blame? Look, this stop this. I'm worried that we are okay. Focusing on the minors.
1: Mr. Bedu.
2: Abala. Thank you. good morning once again to you, your team. Three and then my seniors on there. engineers. And then the viewers out there, those listening as well, Mr. Akpigbu, is he in the jurisdiction?
1: No, he's
2: okay. So, Mr. Akpigbu, good morning. And
3: Ghanaians in general. Yeah, morning, BBB.
2: Yes. And the very good people of Akwetia Consultancy. Today is my consultancy chairman's birthday. Shout out to him. God bless him for me. He's been doing very wonderful. Look, see. I like how you brought up the purported response of the respected minority leader after Mr. Ajemfi exposed the duplicity, the hypocrisy, and the blatant lies that were peddled for all this work. And you see, it cannot be said, any better than how my good brother has done. We must understand how this whole thing, because we can't keep discussing the matter without understanding the background. How did we get here? Why are we discussing this matter? Somebody spoke on behalf of a group, minority in parliament. And I think it's been over 6 months. This matter came up. I remember the session we ended before we came to the last one. There was this, that was when Honorable Kujo Oponkrumah had tabled a motion in parliament asking for gold board. At that time, let's be fair here, let's be honest. Nobody mentioned Bank of Ghana. When these discussions were out there, people were denigrating individuals and all that. There was no mention of gold board. This Bank of Ghana, they said gold board. In fact, they simplified it. Say gold board, akoton gold aboka. You heard them. Gold is your tomboka. These were the things that were peddled out there. So we had to find out, what was it? I was in the chamber. In fact, when these matters came up, we were a bit surprised and we wanted to know what actually the basis was. But you see, let it also be put on record that at no point did the majority resist any move for the gold board to be held accountable or to be brought to parliament to answer any question. It didn't happen.
1: You didn't resist it?
2: No, we didn't. We resisted the vehicle. Check their hands up. We resisted the vehicle.
1: And then, what vehicle were they?
2: Yes, they said we there should be a bipartisan, whatever, a 9-member. That was the content of the motion, that there should be a 9-member committee made up of NDC, MPP, go and sit. And then we said, look, if there has been any financial whatever, as you claim, surely it should be in the books of that entity. And the books will surely go through an audit by the Auditor General, which Auditor General's report eventually would land at the doorstep of Parliament. And the Public Accounts Committee would have the opportunity of dealing with it, which committee is headed by the same one of the people who are all over the place saying all kinds of things. Honorable Abner Sasar is not headed by James Agaga or Mahama Yariga or myself. So what was the issue? So we said that, wait, let whatever be, God, we didn't know. So let whatever come through the audit report, and then you have an opportunity of dealing with it. They said, no, they want a bipartisan. Well, you know the history of these bipartisan ad hoc committees. What becomes of their report? Let anybody tell me one, just one, of such reports that has yielded anything for us. It becomes partisan. To the extent that the very last, I think, cash for seat also, both parties, I mean, the minority, majority came up with different reports, if you remember.
1: Mm-hmm.
2: So if indeed you are calling for accountability, the vehicle should be the established, if when you read, I think, 262 of our standing orders, it says that it is only where we don't have, or the matter does not come under a committee that exists already in our books. You go for an adult committee. We have Public Accounts Committee. You are talking about finances. And you should establish an adult committee. Is it not pure politics you are trying to do? So we saw it from day one. And we said no. So that was it. Nobody has said that. And indeed,
4: Even Bank of Ghana, the Public Accounts Committee, would have an opportunity of dealing with their books through the Auditor General. So what is the point? So that must be said.
1: Mm-hmm.
4: For them, they kept saying that gold board. The discussion has always been around gold board, according to the minority. And that is why we must put the matters in the right perspective to expose them for what they have done. And mm-hmm. like my senior said, nowhere did they say that, or did the IMF, the report they rely so much on as their Bible, that it is gold board that incurred the loss, or it is sitting in the books of gold board. If it's not in their books, if they didn't incur the loss, then why would you even ascribe to the extent that you are even calling somebody a candidate for jail? Was that not?
0: That was very unfortunate.
4: Very, very unfortunate. Very, the minority leader. I mean, these things are for school soldiers. You stood in front of the cameras and you called a person and you said I heard him subsequently, OKFM and then other places. He said he didn't mention the name of Samuel. Who else? So you see, this is what we should call them out for. Very responsible, with the greatest respect to him. I respect him so much. But you see, that is why we have the reports before us. And it's good. This is the only page 10, the item or paragraph 13. Mm-hmm. That is the only page that talk of the IMF report that speaks about this loss.
1: This one?
4: Yes. Nowhere again. This is it. So please, For the benefit of your viewers, tell us. They only mentioned. So you start, and you see the dishonesty. Hold on. So you see the dishonesty. Relying on the same document, they skipped the 2024 one.
1: They said losses in 2024 were equivalent to almost $400 million.
4: So hold on there. Did you ever hear them talk about the 2024 loss? Did you hear the respected minority leader ever mention the 2024 loss?
1: But that's how the report starts, isn't it?
4: Yes. And then they go. But did you ever hear them mention it? It is the report. You see, we said that we have an audited statement from the Auditor General. They said, no, we won't go with that. Leave that one. We will rely on the IMF report, which we have. Please tell me. The first sentence there is talks about 2024. Why did they skip it?
1: Well, they relied on the second part.
4: Why?
1: Which is the $1.7 billion.
4: Why?
1: No,
4: but we will come to that.
1: As a result of the scheme.
4: Yes, but we will come to that. But why did they skip? Let us call them out for what they've done. Why did they skip the 2024 one? Look, let me tell you, the arrangement we have today, and Doc, let me respectfully, it is not true that there is a current design, as you claim. The design has always been there. It's the PMMC design, which we still have.
5: I didn't say current design.
4: No.
5: Design.
4: No. I wrote it. Maybe you didn't. Maybe.
0: I don't think he intended to say
4: well, that's fine. I agree.
5: Let me correct
4: you.
5: The design of the
4: thank
5: domestic
4: you. It's important. It's not only you. People make the whole argument look as though it is something that is happening now. And it's never happened before. This policy is a policy of the old administration. The domestic gold purchase program is a policy of the old administration. Yes, Bank of Ghana, but the old administration. And the arrangement in terms of how this whole thing should be done and whatever fees and then how it has been done was done before we inherited power. In fact, Sami inherited PMMC and did not change anything. Probably. What we have now is the gold board, which is now a regulator, different from the PMMC.
1: Mm-hmm.
4: That is the difference. But in terms of the Bank of Ghana's policy, the domestic gold purchase program, go and buy gold and bring it to me, it's always been like this. It's always been like this. And what do they do? As was explained, to make it simple, for the sake of our viewers, of course, the economists, they make the thing a bit complex. To make it very simple, as has been said, take this money, go and buy the gold and bring it to me. Bring it to me. In fact, gold board is not even a party to the arrangement in terms of of taking the gold to outside the shores of the Republic. They don't even sit in meetings to discuss how much the gold should be sold. Is it possible for me to incur costs when I've not sold anything?
1: Well, but the IMF in the report, this same report that you referenced, say that the losses, they diagnosed the cost of this $1.7 billion dollars loss.
4: Yes.
1: They said the losses accrued on gold trades are a combination of service and asset fees paid to gold board, discounts on gold sold to off-takers, and most importantly, the exchange rate.
4: So
1: losses.
4: Let's deal with them.
1: So the fees paid to gold board is the
4: so let's deal with them. Yes. So the fees paid to them, of course.
1: If no, unless you disagree,
5: it's a revenue to gold board, right?
0: No.
4: If you ask me to go and buy something,
0: expenditure profile around the transaction.
4: You asked me to go and buy something.
0: God should not ask it for us. You carry your gold there and go and ask it. And see, don't give it to you for free.
1: I'm referencing the IMF report, the classification of the contributing factors to the loss.
0: Yes.
1: Based on the IMF's own diagnosis. This is what they put there.
0: So I'm telling you, as a business, if I've made losses and I have advertisements there, NTV3, I did morning show, Key Points adverts there, and they say, oh, it's because of your administrative costs, which includes marketing, advertising, which was done to TV3. And then, so now TV3 is responsible for the collapse of my company. My guy.
4: You see, it's very, very, very, very sad. And this is the narrative our brothers on the other side are pushing. Look, no, let's deal with it. We are coming to it. So if, like he said, you asked me to go and purchase gold for you, of course. It's not the vehicles of Bank of Ghana that are used to go to the trenches.
0: Exactly.
4: They don't pay the fuel. They don't pay for security. They don't pay for the asset. At the end of the day, do it and let me give you two CDs for the job done. I do it perfectly. You take the gold. You give me my two CDs. I go my way. What you decide to do with the gold, I'm not there. Then you say that, Lou, you are here. You are working for this station. You've been asked to host this show. At a fee, they pay you monthly. You do your work, you take your money and go. Tomorrow, you are indebted and they say you are rather indebted. Does it make sense?
0: Your salary is the
4: cost. Your salary is the cost of
1: questioning the IMS post.
0: No, you see,
4: it is because of the narrative. It is not a problem. The IMF has said that because you see, they are looking at the accounting laws. They looked at the books of the Bank of Ghana. And what is accounting loss? What you had, what you spent, which one exceeds the other?
1: Absolutely.
4: Do you understand? So, of course, they will see it in the books. And that is why the IMF even says that, these accounting losses partly reflect valuation effects rather than economic cost. And you know what economic cost is, because there are economic gains here. But they said that, but they still weaken the BOG balance sheet.
0: Correct.
4: Do you understand? Yes. So it is all about balance sheet. Which central bank in the world doesn't spend? It's not a commercial bank. It is not a profit or loss organization.
1: But you heard the economist say that every loss is a loss, whether it is balance sheet loss or any other loss.
4: No, you see, that is the challenge I have.
1: With why? What?
4: They have a responsibility of keeping our currency stable. They have a responsibility towards inflation. You call inflation. How do they do it? How are they expected to do it? How? They use money in doing it. And it must be so. How else will you do it? When you mop up excess liquidity, when you have to, when we used to go for a euro bond at a fee, at an interest, what was it used for? So you always spend, except that they can't, you see, the Bank of Ghana creates money, but they can't create any money other than CD. But we need dollars as well. So they have to put in policies. They have to create policies that will make us earn the dollar at a fee. So you see this whole argument, we are saying, but you see, let's not shape the goalposts. Let's not help our brothers here. What did they say? What has been the argument? They say gold board aboka. So for me, let's remain there. Our brother is here. Maybe he will explain to us what we do not know. But the report they rely so much on. How did the report ever? In fact, when you look at the heading, It says that DGPP operations have generated significant losses for the Bank of Ghana. So how is somebody a candidate for jail here? Somebody who doesn't work for Bank of Ghana. How is he a candidate for jail? Now you come and say that the loss has been admitted. Admitted by who? Have you even written a letter to Bank of Ghana? Admitted by who? We all know that the loss is there. And the loss has always been there. And but for your insincerity, you would have quoted from 2022. But for the propaganda you intended to do.
0: Yeah, bro.
4: You should have started from 2022. If you wanted to be fair. You see, the intellectuals, the technocrats, the academicians are all here. If the argument had been, look, Bank of Ghana, tell us what is happening. How come we are incurring these losses from 2022? How? Then we are making a case. Then we can all join them in investigating what happened. But you see, the truth of the matter is that they are doing nothing but politics. They are doing nothing but politics. My brother, this SFV they are talking about.
1: Mm-hmm.
4: How different is that from the PMMC era? Were they also not taking the fees, the same fees? Were they not? So, we are saying that, you see, like you said, once you've scaled up the program, surely the cost associated would also be more. But it doesn't mean that the Bank of Ghana has not also, the program has not yielded any results. We all know what has happened to our currency. One of the longest streaks, if you talk about the stability of our city, it is money that is used in doing that. If you talk about the inflation, now around 5 or less, 4. So we are doing quite well. So if that is why the IMF said it is not economic cost, because there are economic, if you look at the economic, record in terms of gain or loss, you understand that we've come quite far and it's good. We've achieved so much. But I will still go and do back to do the politics. You see,
6: No,
4: it's improbable. How did we get here? They brought you here this morning because somebody did politics. Someone decided to do pure politics. And what is even sad? Look at it. And let me even draw your attention to something. With all this, after all that was said, how come it is just, I'm just asking a harmless question. It appears that the respected minority leader is on his own. Where are his colleagues?
0: What do you mean he's on his own?
4: No. All in all this, my brother, yes, it's with the MPP, but this is a minority affair. Is he one of them? Yes. Where are they? How many have you heard? I've been on programs where I was expected to meet with my colleagues on there. They never showed up. Watch the space. Why have they left their respected minority leader to be on his own? No, I'm just asking a harmless question.
0: This is a minority issue.
4: Minority in parliament. Where are they? I was on Joy FM 2 days ago. He never showed up. I was on Adum. He never showed up. UTV, they never showed up. I don't know. They themselves didn't know. They called them. They didn't come. Minority leader is the one hopping from one radio station, TV station to the other. Minority leader. After you are done with your press conference, the rest is for your lieutenants to carry on. Unfortunately, we are not seeing it. Is he on his own? Is he a personal agenda? Because it turned out that this is not true. Nobody wants to put his head on this.
0: Okay.
4: It turned out that if I'm paid fees for work done, I don't determine. In fact, going to buy the gold from the artisans, it is not gold that determines how much he intends buying under the current regime. Or the dispensation. He doesn't determine it. Everything is Bank of Ghana. Just take this, go and buy it at this rate. Bring it to me and take your
0: fees. Gold Board is part. There's a committee that supervises that.
4: Currently.
0: Currently.
4: The PMMC.
0: Yeah.
4: The committee you refer to. You see, Gold Board now has a certain legal whatever currently, which PMMC didn't have. The current Gold Board. Because it's also the regulator now. PMMC didn't have that.
0: However, it is, the finance will always be with
4: Bank of Ghana.
0: For me, I need to.
4: So please, what we are saying is this: if the argument is about the losses generally from 2022. We can have it. But I'm looking at the economic gains we have currently. Mm-hmm. I will not fault Bank of Ghana, even if you push it there, because they need to use money to actually bring us this far. Okay. But you see, if it is about gold board, as has been, persistently put out there, that it is gold board that has incurred the loss, we are saying that the report you rely so much on doesn't even depict so. It doesn't show it.
1: Let me bring in the Honorable Mike Aaron Okwe Jr. here, because a number of the things you talk about, you reference him or the minority leader or the leader of his party's caucus in parliament. The specific reference is made to the details of this report. And I took some time to lay some foundation before we started, and it's for good reason, because a number of people commenting extract aspects of this report, try to generalize it, but the report is specific when it comes to diagnosing the cost, the contributing factors to the loss of $1.7 billion as identified here, and then also how the IMF itself treats this. You see, accounting losses and its impact on the central bank's books, the balance sheet. But then the $1.7 billion loss. At what point in this report does it mention gold board specifically as incurring this loss? Reason why you want gold board. If I say you, I'm talking about the minority leader who addressed the press conference, want gold board to take up this whole $1.7 billion. They should be held accountable for it and be brought to question.
7: Thank you very much. And a very good day to your viewers and listeners. What we have said are a myriad of issues and matters that we want considered. We have mentioned the Bank of Ghana, and we have mentioned the gold board, both. And why have we mentioned both? To explain this to the regular Ghanaian listener, it's a case of two government entities handling the taxpayers' money. The taxpayers' money is about 132, 33 billion cedis. This money has been taken from Bank of Ghana, given to gold board to go and buy us gold. Now, in the process of the buying, the selling, the weighing, the assay, the valuing, and ultimately the export, after which there have been different things like forex differentials and so on, we have lost $1.7 billion. In effect, about 11.7 billion cedis, about 11 billion cedis. Cedis is about 20. I'll even say about 20, because 20, if you use the exchange rate and lower it a bit, it will come down rather to about 20. So let's be fair. Let's even say 20.
0: It's a considerate opposition.
7: Yes, man. Yes. But the $11.7 billion, that's equivalent to the $133 billion. Excuse me. If you look at it upside, downside, sideways, they've lost 10% of that money. For me, where you have been given $11.7 billion of the taxpayers' money to go and perform a function for us, and you lose 10% of it, the losses are too huge. And where our money is given from one entity to another, they are all government agencies, and there's a loss. We need to ask questions.
0: Of course.
7: Why is it that all of a sudden, if there's a loss, and we say that the loss is not only just one of a certain meager amount, but of such high magnitude, all of a sudden, they say we shouldn't ask. The reason we asked the questions were simple. The money, whether it's sitting in the loss of Bank of Ghana or sitting in the loss accounting book of gold board, the value is the same.
1: The value is the same?
7: We have lost the money, 1.7. So we are trying to say that, okay, government, make sure that you give money to another entity to conduct a program where it's prudent. Am I lying? Because we want the government to make prudent decisions. We want the Bank of Ghana to use our money prudently. So if we are asking that
8: our money should be used prudently. Where is the problem? And this is where the issue comes. And let Ghanaians be aware. The IMF is reporting on history in 2025. As at now, Gold Board, because they have also sat with Bank of Ghana, and Bank of Ghana has also sat with Gold Board and realized that it is not efficient, it is not prudent. They announced on the 11th of August that since March, they stopped using that. And the Bank of Ghana is no more going to finance Gold Board in such a manner because a cannot do so.
1: Doc, hold on. Honorable, hold on a bit.
8: No, I just want to let me land on this small point. Because you see,
1: Professor Bokin is.
8: Oh, Professor Bokin, yes. Let me just take this. Yeah. Okay, let's. Yes. So we shouldn't trivialize this matter.
1: No, but I'll come to you, just so you know. You have not exhausted your point. Professor Godfred Bokin is a professor of finance.
9: I was his lawyer.
1: He's one of my He's joining us on the telephone. Prof, good morning.
10: Yes, good morning. And good morning to our cherished listeners and viewers.
1: Great.
10: Good morning to my bosses at the studio.
1: Yes, there's quite a number
0: of... You must acknowledge the presence of your floor rep and your JCR president, please.
10: Oh, yes. Please, acknowledge your presence, boss.
8: And acknowledge that you have interrupted my phone.
1: Oh, indeed. Prof, very quickly, earlier in the week, we had a private conversation on some of these positions espoused by persons commenting on this particular IMF report. The treatment of that $1.7 billion is what has taken much of the discussion as to how this should be classified, whether as a loss in itself or a transactional cost. How would you see this?
10: Okay, thank you very much. So, let me start off this way. It makes no difference for us, typically, if we say it should be treated as transaction costs or as losses. It's one country. It's an intervention a country is putting in place. This intervention, there are different players, including aggregators, off-takers, including Gold Board. Then there is also Bank of Ghana. Remember, if we adopt a general approach to accounting for this, we can situate this. Some can treat it as transaction costs, others can treat it as losses. But as a country, what is the net effect of that to us? And then I'll go into a bit into the detail. From the conceptualization, I think it was also on your network.
1: Mm-hmm.
10: We had indicated that by design, this domestic gold purchase, for which Gold Board essentially became the face of it in terms of operationalizing it, right? Because from 2025, it had become a monopsony in the system, and all of that was bound to generate certain losses. And of course, the good news is that through the Gold Board, we have seen significant crowding in of FX, which is good for us as a country and all of that. But then we also have to look at the design effect and how we correct that. Our position, my position from the beginning was that this was a fiscal activity. This was a fiscal activity. The creation of Gold Board was a fiscal activity. And therefore, we should look at the value chain and how we can properly account for the entire cost and then the benefit arising from that, rather than sacrificing the balance sheet of the central bank. You see, if you run a business, and I indicated this on your network, that if you run a business, exchange rate losses, variations, you can't offload it to somebody else. You can't offload it to somebody else. It's part of your business operation. So for other businesses and stuff like that, last year, 2 years ago, with exchange rate variations, some incurred losses, others recorded some gains, depending on the positions that they take. And we do know that there are multiple exchange rates. We operate more or less a multiple exchange rate system in Ghana.
1: Mm-hmm.
10: Okay, you have the first bureau rate, you have the Bank of Ghana's own official rate, you have the interbank rate, then you have the cash rate, you have, and all of that. So with that system, you are likely going to have challenges. Then also look at the entire package, including the spread. which is manifesting in losses today, call that one transaction losses. But remember that it also refers transfers. What you call cost here is gain for off-takers and others who have to now change the currency, okay, and all of. So once the loss on the books of, let's say, the central bank, remember it gains on the other side, right? So at the end, it's a country that is losing. But what then is important is that all these things were designed to ensure that the entire domestic gold purchasing with gold bar coming on board becomes more attractive as a way of pricing out. Remember, as a way of pricing out smugglers in the market. So to that extent, that we should adopt that value chain approach to accounting for this, rather than saying that it's not part of the, because the whole plan was, how do we pay the highest possible price? Okay, and remember the IMF had also indicated that by so doing, together with the spread and all of that, the price at which we were buying gold became one of the highest in the region. Possibly could even encourage smugglers from other countries to come and sell gold in Ghana because it was more attractive in Ghana. If you were doing that, all of that, just to be able to crowd in the efforts, then we cannot take the gain in isolation. You have to look at the entire package, okay? Because we did all of this thing. We did all of this is in order to price out other buyers or smugglers. In fact, and for the state to have allowed that was even wrong in the first place. Why? Because the gold had become monosonic. So you need to look at the entire value chain and the pricing regime, okay, including the spread we had to allow and all of that in order to make this like the only go-to, more or less. But of course, if you are designing an economic intervention, you just don't solely look at price. You also want to look at other interventions that you will put in place to support so that compliance becomes what? Higher. So it's a price we have paid. And what we indicated was that even at that time, when we said that, oh, these losses were infinitesimal, we were talking about $214 million at that time. Okay, and we said that this thing could be more than that. It could be more than that. Let's take. And we were comparing. The issue was that we were comparing these losses then to all the inflows that had come in as a result of gold board taking over. But that itself is wrong, because you can, if the entire operation for the year brought in FX, okay, of $10.9 billion, that is the entire revenue. That is not profit. Remember that. You paid something to be able to buy the gold. So to be able to determine your profit at the end, you have to look at the cost of purchasing. You have to look at exchange rate variations. You have to look at all of that. Then you can determine that this is the profit we have made. That is not the only thing, Alfred. So we are talking about what Ghana has lost in order to achieve this. And we should not be, that should not be lost on us. The other thing to bear in mind is that we have had to also scrap 1.5% final withholding tax, okay, as part of the package to be able to crowd in. So if you adopt a value chain approach to analyze all of this, what the country has to give up in order to crowd in this FX is quite huge. Then the question you ask yourself is the intervention that costly? Is bringing gains, but is that, does it have to be that costly? What can be done? And I believe that measures have been put in place in trying to reduce those level of losses. And bear in mind that the books will change materially going forward, because once Bank of Ghana exits, remember Bank of Ghana provides the CDs. Okay? Yes. There's no free money anywhere. Today, if Gold Board has to now go and obtain the CDs, or the Ministry of Finance has to make that budgetary provision, that is cost to the country that we have to take into consideration. Because if you go to take the money from commercial banks in order to buy the gold, when the gold, you sell the gold and the money comes, you have to pay the commercial bank. But Bank of Ghana had backstopped this with their balance sheet, okay? And the cost on their books was quite high and all of that. Remember, when you say it's transaction cost, see the implication. Because it passes through other comprehensive income, it manifests in huge negative equity for Bank of Ghana that we have to capitalize. We are talking about something around Bank of Ghana's negative equity position today is around $9.3 billion. Okay, so if you adopt a value chain approach. This one country. So.

0: ESPN.
1: Thank you, gentlemen. Thank you.
2: Money.
1: Thank you.
3: And that matters. Even himself, he agrees that Goodbody has made a loss.
1: Thank you very much. Thank you.
4: Alfred
1: Appiah, who's a data scientist, says we need to have an honest conversation on Goodbody, Gunrap, and Galamsey, you said. And mentioning Galamsey, that leads us to our next issue this morning. And let me remind you that Key Point is, as always, brought to you by Bank of Africa. As strong as a group, as close as a partner, and also Gassem, the nation builder. And Bank of Africa is telling you this morning that if, and also brought to you by our latest sponsor as well on the program, Belmont. I'll tell you about Belmont shortly. 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This advert is FDA approved. What is not FDA approved is Galamsey. And this, we got pictures from the Etiwa Forest earlier in the week, where two armed groups almost got into a bloody fight. It had to take the intervention of NIMOS to prevent what would have been a bloody clash between two Galamsey groups in that forest reserve. Senor, let me start with you on this, quick.
3: It's a sad story. But it points to one fact. We are nowhere near winning the fight against Galamsey. And there is a need for us to be honest about that reality. My boss is here, and my big brother is here, and I know it's one of the biggest frustrations. But I think we are getting close to a point for us to relook this entire conversation properly. I don't think that we have the kind of political capacity and will at the same time to be able to change this narrative under the current circumstances. I think we missed the opportunity to have stopped Galamsey. When Nanado did it the first time, you know, he made a lot of progress.
1: Mm-hmm.
3: But unfortunately, politics made him hold back. I mean, and you know, the early times, his first term, it was one of the most impactful and successful policy action.
1: When he put his presidency on the line.
3: Oh, he did at that time. And then his own people came back after him telling me he was going to lose elections. And you've heard the narratives here and there. And we lost our president at that time. It's gotten too endemic. It's gotten very integral to the socioeconomic and sociopolitical structure right now that we can't get the proper will

0: to be able to change things as we should.
1: So we can't get the problem.
0: No, what do you mean? I'll explain. I've spent time on this. You know, when I was writing the, my pieces on the central bank laws, then the IMF papers I did on the IMF related papers I did on the gold situation. There were three papers I wrote. It got me to spend time with Gallam CS, with operators in there, a few community people. I mean, my boss here, Adam, also was helpful. I spoke to the large scale mining CEOs to really get a proper understanding of where we really were. My brother, when these people go into the pit, GSS graduates, GSS dropouts.
1: Yes, some of the 14 years old. You? This one, let's look. Yeah. This one we understand is a 14. Let's put out this on the screen. This one is a 14 year old boy. This one, yeah.
2: You shouldn't be showing his face, so.
1: A compliment of
2: a young man.
1: What you were just
0: saying. No, please.
1: This was put out by Nymos, by the way.
0: Agreed. Yes. So this guy, 14 years, goes into this pit. In a week, he possibly could be making anything around 2,000 to 10,000 CDs, depending on what role he's playing. But more like 3,000 CDs a week.
1: Mm-hmm.
0: In this station, how many people get 3,000 CDs a week? In this your company. How many graduates in Ghana leave school and are able to get 3,000 CDs a week? There's no amount of sense you make to this guy at 14 years, at 18 years, at 21 years, at 30 years, when he's been struggling for jobs. The communities, the chiefs, they feed off this. Families feed off this same boy's 3,000. People have come to find it relevant to their own socioeconomic survival without looking at the bigger picture of their own socioeconomic risk. We are a very short-term thinking people, unfortunately. So changing this has become harder than ever before. Our politicians have become part of the process. Because of the sensitivities of these communities, because of the, I mean, estimated 3 million or so people who work and then they are dependents. Politicians dance along and they come to Accra, stand in front of the camera and pretend to want to fight Galamsey. They don't have it in them to fight Galamsey. They don't. Because the people who send them out here seem to agitate against the fighting Galamsey. You have some communities, but I call these communities outliers who stand up and fight this thing properly. And I praise them any day. Unfortunately, even some of the people who are even fighting them, I'd rather be attacked by our own governments. So you have a problem with the community. You have a problem with the policy managers who should enforce and stop it. And then even our security agencies. We throw them into these bushes. 9 months has done a great job. The truth of the matter is, even when 9 months is pushing hard, they get calls and they tell them to slow down. When 9 months is pushing hard, you get MPs trying to fight them in their constituencies. And how much capacity has 9 months got?
1: Mm-hmm.
0: Our military go there and they get compromised. The police goes there, they get compromised. And I tell you the truth. We were advocating for a state of emergency. And then I look back, I think that would have been one of the biggest mistakes that government would have done. You know why?
1: Right.
0: It would have failed.
2: It won't.
0: I explain to you. No, let me finish.
1: Mm-hmm.
0: Our military would have gone there, so-called state of emergency, and the emergency would never happen on ground because they don't have the capacity.
2: No.
0: Again, I speak very informed because I have spoken with our very important security camp. It would have been the right strategy. But the reason why our politicians were afraid to even trigger that, because when that is your last, they call it your last color, last color. If you play it and it doesn't work, you are done. We don't have the institutions and we don't have the attitude and the committed patriots adequate enough to achieve this change at this time. If we ourselves will not fix this and start holding these people, the two of them sitting here, properly to account, we won't make any progress. Because the whole system is it's a cancer. It's down. Everybody dead inside. Pastors are feeding off it. Chiefs are running it. Politicians are supervising it. And they are being funded by it. And we have identified people. And they're moving to it. What progress have we seen?
3: Nothing.
0: The government promised us kingpins. There's no kingpin that have been provided. Don't tell us about Wontumi. Because Wontumi, we found Wontumi.
3: Yes.
0: And we found one to me. You have done, and there's a political incentive for you to.
3: Please don't.
0: I beg you.
3: Don't start.
0: Today, if I stay here, I'm sure by the time we will beat you, the two of you here. Look, one to me.
3: Don't start it.
0: One to me. One to me. We found one to me. The NPP government was reluctant. In fact, the president even came to say that he was not culpable.
3: Yes.
0: And he went head on with Edem at the Catholics conference. Correct. It was a very embarrassing situation.
3: Correct.
0: Practically attacking. There are four boss patrons in this fight.
3: Correct.
0: The president at the time. Today, Wontumi is in the cooler and he hasn't finished. We will come to the Nimri one.
3: That's our
0: case. You understand? But that is our case. And we appreciate the current government for prosecuting it. I commend Dominic Ayini and his team for it. We appreciate that. But you should come and give us your kingpins that you promised. Not the ones we had already identified for you. It's only one. Wontumi is not the only reason why all our rivers are bad. It's just one small fraction of the entire thing. Where are the other kingpins? But the kingpins are not coming. You know why? The kingpins are both ways.
1: If you say both ways, what do you mean?
0: Oh, the kingpins who were before, they were endemic in the politics. The kingpins that are still there, and who were there before, they're also still endemic in the politics. They are funding both parties.
1: The kingpins are funding MPP and NDC.
0: Everybody. That is it. So you are having a problem.
1: You know this?
0: You said...
1: And you know this how?
0: Where is the inertia from? Think about it. Where is the inertia from? You see, I mean, the president will sit there, will get some reports. They'll show 1, 2, 3 show. We agree. But we ask one thing. Let us start looking at the output and measure it. Simple matter. Right now, I don't even want to discuss Galamse. I want the president and all the Ghana Water people every week come and publish stability.
3: The president promised us that.
0: Oh, we went for that, remember?
3: Yes.
0: Publish it. Yes. Let it be objective and make sure your facilities are open. So any inquiry by any private researcher can be done to validate it.
1: Yeah. Mm-hmm.
3: Now because Ghana Water, they've prevented Ghana Water from providing data.
0: Oh, I'm going there. And we said, look, let Ghana Forestry Commission give us a monthly or quarterly report on the state of our forest reserves and everything. Publish it. Is it getting better? Is it getting worse? We'll be able to see it plain. It's not a long thing. I've moved on. Mm. When you start showing those data and the president is publishing it on a weekly basis, in Ghana, like I always tell people, and also as a former lecturer, we actually learn to pass exams, not to know. So what you are not going to exam people do not properly prepare for.
3: That's true.
1: Mm.
0: So let's set the exam for our politicians and the government of the time, because they are responsible. True. It's not the MPP now. Our water bodies, our forest reserves, our food quality. These are the core of our environmental hazard around Galamse. These three, plus security.
3: Yes.
0: Because all these boys,
3: the health,
0: like the way they've declared, is it Dollar Power? That town called Dollar Power, almost ungovernable. All right?
1: Yes.
0: If we don't set a parameter and have a process of consistent reporting, the politicians will not move. If the president every week is seeing that the water turbidity is getting worse, the water quality is also getting worse, and there's a research body that supervises it and is giving a report, and the whole Ghana is seeing that the thing is getting worse, nobody will tell him that for him to sustain his presidency, he has to do more. But when we are all sitting here with information, not being so transparent, not being so available, what are we going to say? If every week you are realizing that the contaminant you are eating has more arsenic inside, and you are likely going to have a certain kind of cancer or something if you continue eating, you see people's change thinking and attitude will change. The fight today, Adam will shout. What's his name? Darryl will shout. I will come inside, small. My brother here, his constituency is a Galamsey constituency, but he will come and speak against Galamsey nicely. We don't know what's happening on ground. Mining community, sorry. You are right, you are the mining community. Where are we going? We are not saying that mining should stop. Mining accounts for 63% right now of our total gold, of our exports.
1: Then artisanal small scale mining actually has overtaken.
0: It has overtaken. So it is doing about 33%. It's doing 33% of the whole 100%. They add the large scale mining. Everything go to around 63%. My brother, there is no fiscal economic incentive right now for any government, NDC or MPP, to just jump into this particular thing. You know, the MPP were saying at the time, and I wasn't hearing well. But when I saw the thing, 63% today, the economy is significantly anchored on gold. A significant process of gold is ASM. And it's needless to say, a lot of

0: in plain sight are galamseys. I'm sure currently if you go there, they are still there. And will tell us that the BNI in that community, the police commanders in that community, the MCs and DCs are not going to be held responsible. How is it that the chiefs of Awin would mention the MP for Awin being involved in galamsey? And he says it's not true, but it's the chiefs that are, and then we don't have any investigation currently going on whether it is the chiefs or is it the MC. There's one of the DCs in the Eastern region who is a contempt convict by court. And the issues are galamsey related. You know what the MC says? It says the people who took him there, they are the galamseyers. So how is it that MC is still sitting there? Because if it says that he's actually the one guilty, by now we should be dealing with him. Why is it that he's there? And if it is true, the thing that he's saying is the galamseyer that is the kingpin, why is it that galamseyer has not been arrested? How come there's no investigation into it? Mm. You know, so in terms of the examples of not wanting, and again, we got one of your media houses do an investigation that showed that assemblies were going to the theater of the crime and going to collect fees and charges from people who engage in the illegality. And when you read Act 995, the Minerals and Mining Act, it talks about the fact that anybody facilitates. Then you also have the situation where these assemblies too would then take chanfangs and one legs, equipment that are proscribed by government, which we say is illegal, and they charge for it. Mm-hmm. And there's evidence, and that evidence is collated by a media house, presented to government, and what we hear is that they did not know, and that is an internal, they thought it was internal generating, and all we're going to do is to train them. These are, and the argument is that this started before then. These are people who have committed crimes. Because if you look at the act, it says if you facilitate it, how is it that the MP for Oda mentions the DC for Oda as charging 14,000, 10,000, and all of that for people who are involved in illegality? And the MCE is only, this thing is that they did not have permit. But the MCE has MINCOM, he has EPA people. The question you should be asking, those people who are mining, did they have the EPA permits? Do they have MINCOM before they even start? If not, they are involved in a crime. And this MCE goes to collect this money, and his argument is that they were given receipts. Is that what the president took him there to go and do? To supervise and facilitate illegal mining? And there's no investigation in it. So you see, we don't seem to see the challenge that is confronting us. This thing is eating us up. You know the reason why DR Congo is struggling to be on its own? We allow this thing to ferment, and the people who control that economy because of the resources they have are these criminal actors. In these situations of galamsey, most of the people who bring their funding for our people to do, they take about 85% of the spoils. Mm. And we have a situation, the current Speaker of Parliament has sat in Parliament and has said to us that he knows that people in there are involved in galamsey. The current president has told us that he knows some of his people are involved in galamsey. How are we not dealing with them? Professor Frimpong Boateng's report is replete with a lot of politically exposed persons who were named. How come they've not been dealt with?
1: So you question the political will.
0: Oh, definitely. You see, the thing about it is that we, galamsey is funding our political system. And not only that, the chiefs. I was in New Ebrim. There was a chief who in public, we had gone to give menstrual hygiene equipment to girls. He said 80% of his college chiefs were involved in galamsey. You see, so it is critical that we need, you know, to confront the issues that are happening. And it will start with our political leadership. But bear in mind, His Excellency the President has also invited all of us to treat that we should support this particular fight. So for me, a major challenge I have is most of we, the middle class, most of us, you know, we are sitting down quietly and looking aloof, but the constitution tells us that sovereignty resides with us. So what is happening to us? The chiefs, the pastors, imams in those communities that they're saying, are they saying they don't know the things that are happening? The chiefs who are not in galamsey. And again, let's bear in mind, there are communities when the community people says they won't allow galamsey to happen. It's not happening. Jema is one of them. Brekum recently did some demonstration that some of the, you know, so we need to support these communities.
2: What are they called,
0: Jema? Jema has achieved a very

0: frail chief working together with a Catholic priest called Father Blake and community who have now decided that they are not going to allow Galamsey. And they actually are policing it. There's a community in the eastern region too that have a river called Suboni. They have a queen mother. They don't have a chief. They and their queen mother have said that they are not going to let Galamsey up. And Suboni is clean. Well, look at the brim. To the extent that the Brim River, the water treatment plant, is completely closed. But we have a chief in Chebbi and all of that. So I'm saying that the issues is not only the politicians, and sometimes we run quickly to the politicians, and yes, definitely they also have to hold the kettle. It is also other elements in terms of, you know, recently in Takwa, there is a journalist who's died. He died in the pit. So it's when we say the thing, it's not as if we journalists, some of our people are also involved in it. He died in a pit. They had gone there and it came in. You see, so we need to start treating this thing the way it is. But for me, one of the, so I'm looking for that video that Sammy Jinfi said. When he was in opposition.
1: To hold the MCs and DCs.
0: Hold the MCs, DCs, police commanders in those communities, and also the MPs as well. They also have a role to play. The MPs who come from the community, they can help.
1: Like,
0: honorable as well. He talks about his area is a mining community. Let's ask how many legal mining firms are in that community, and the rest who are not licensed. They are not there, they're definitely illegal. So we should start holding everybody to account. When we start holding everybody to account, people will start. So the point that Senyo mentioned about the data, you see, when those times we were publishing the level of the water river, when the water level was bad, all of us were responding to it. So if all of us know that the water you are drinking itself, Ghana Water is not able to treat all the heavy metals, arsenic, the lead and all of that, and you start seeing the water quality report and then the food we're eating, then all of us then will now start seeing that, yes, in as much as some people are making money out of it, they are dying. You go into these communities, the level, the renal diseases are on the increase. Another thing I also call on is our doctors. I think that they need to start sharing data that they are seeing in terms of the pathology that they are seeing from people who are dying, the level at which this is happening. Because you see, all of us were sitting and we think we are all fine. Because now when you go to somewhere around Cantonment, there is a shop there that people are importing water and bringing it. But those people who are buying those water, are they using it to bath? When they go to the restaurant, do they know what the food they are eating and all of that? But we are all oblivious. We think Galamsey is far off and some people are benefiting from it. But we are killing our country. This country, unfortunately, Ghana has gone extinct before. Ghana will go extinct if we don't stop what we're doing. And let's not, tickle ourselves and think it will happen to our children. It will happen in our time. And unfortunately, we are the people who have destroyed this country. Our fathers did not do this. It is us who have done it.
1: That timeline of possibly importing water is 2030.
0: No, don't forget about importing water. You will not be able to import water. You will not. Because all the people who surround us, Ghana has a lot more water than, are we going to have enough water to import water from where? Where are we going to import it from? So, you see, we also, that is a lie we tell ourselves that we can wait till 2030. No,
1: but
0: there's no water to get.
1: I didn't say we can wait. But, you see, it is good that we have a member of parliament whose constituency, it's a major mining constituency in this country. And they also have that challenge of having some illegal mining activities in there. Honorable Bedu, this is a matter right at your doorstep, but I know as well that there's some interventions in there to address it. But where is the disconnect? Because there's NIMOS, the communities themselves, and then you have
0: Let me just say one thing about NIMOS. NIMOS is doing a great job. I think we need to. And then one of the new things NIMOS has brought up now that we need to commend is that they are not just, now they are not dealing with it like the past where it was only their people. Now they go into communities and they bring the local people to be able to support. There was an issue in the Chebbi, for example, Apeja, for example. Now they would then use the police people. In the north, they did a hit. They brought the military. So NIMOS is doing a good job. But unfortunately, they are all sitting and waiting for NIMOS. I just thought I needed to add that.
1: Right.
2: So
1: where is it? What is not being done? Where is the disconnect? Because as NIMOS has been commended here, forestry commission, their forest guards are in there. You have communities that are also mobilizing to complement the fight. So what is not being done?
2: So I think the problem is well known. It's known. I mean, it's about the solution. it's become complex, I must say. You see, complex because it is a crime not against the person, but against the state. And so it is the state against its citizens.
1: Mm-hmm.
2: The state moves in, and the citizens, we've seen videos, sometimes women, chiefs. Mm-hmm. Recently, a pastor was, I think, arrested somewhere in connection with this. Look, it appears everybody is in there. Yes, military officers, armed, they go there. Will you kill everybody? Because sometimes the people stand up with you. They said, no, we are coming, kill us. It's a delicate situation. So I would advise, because these things, of course, if there are foreigners who are coming into it, because we are in already, and so they come to aid us do it. We must be careful, because you see, in the end, if the result is palatable, it's for us. And if it is the reverse, it's for us. Nobody is saying we shouldn't mind.
3: Yes,
2: no one has said that, but used appropriate, regime, the authority, go and obtain your licenses and all that. And especially, you see, the main challenge we have is mining in the water bodies, along the water bodies, sometimes in there, the use of chamfans and in the forest reserve. A lot is being done, but the challenge is that the law enforcement officers cannot keep being in the forest, in the water. They do it, leave, and then the next minute, we go back there and do the same thing. I would appeal to the people of Ghana, because you see, we the authorities need our cooperation. And the country belongs to us. If we will continue doing the wrong things and expect that the president who sits in Accra should do some magic, it will not help. Because then either you arrest everybody, how large is your imprisonment, or you kill everybody if you are armed and you get there and then just fire at anyone.
1: So decentralize the fight.
2: Yes, you see, decentralize. The challenge, really, I've told you, the challenge is that the way we see it is not how those who are involved also see it. Look, sometimes you may even decide to develop a plan, alternative livelihood, whatever. The amount these people get a day in what they are doing. Take any project there, let them plant trees. How much are you paying them? They won't do it.
1: Mm-hmm.
2: The reason when you go to those areas, people are not so much interested in, doing or going to school or ending up at a very tender age, and because they don't even see the future. If they are to even acquire those degrees and all. But here, the future is now. He sells his cocoa farm, and then whoever takes so much, gives him so much money, and he can use it to even do whatever, build houses and then do all kinds of things. If his son or daughter who seeks to, travel outside for greener pasture, where a connection man is taking around 100,000, where is he going to? He will sell the cocoa farm and take the money. He would not, these things we are doing here, he doesn't care. He says, it's my land. That's how he understands it.
1: Mm-hmm.
2: It's my farm. I'm selling it. What's your problem? It's not for the present. He'll tell you this. So when you get there and this is happening, it's either you hold these people responsible and maybe arrest or kill or maim or whatever. But unfortunately, as a government, I will continue encouraging stakeholders, especially Mr. Ashibi and then, hold on. You see, at least we appreciate what the government is doing. It may not be enough, as we've all heard, but let's keep encouraging. Let us keep prescribing solutions. Because recently he said that the new strategy is that we are going to establish camps within the reserves. They will not, NIMOS will not go there, leave back. They will be there. In fact, I think it's commendable.
1: Mm-hmm.
2: Because it appears the people are so, and sometimes you even have, there are things we cannot see.
1: Mm.
2: There are things we cannot say. Sometimes the official even gives information to the people who are with that. These people will be coming out. That's why NAMOS sometimes come on and out.
1: They don't immediately know when they will leave.
2: Immediately they leave. The next minute they are there mining.
1: Some officials give the Galamsey operators information.
2: I mean, it happens. When I say officials, I'm not talking of politicians necessarily.
1: Mm.
2: The security, why? Sometimes you go there and you see, there are things we cannot say. There is a big problem. So you don't even know who you can trust now. The security services, there's law enforcement officers we sent there to work to ensure that it doesn't happen. If it is still happening, then the question is, how come? Like he said, there is a police commander, BNI officer, national security operatives, the district chief executive, they are all there. So if it is still happening, do we still ask the president who sits in Accra? I am a member of the Lands and Natural Resources Committee. And I know how much, in terms of money, we meet NAMOS often.
1: Mm-hmm.
2: The budget allocation, this is what the government can do. Give to them, let them go and work. If we are not seeing results, as for the policy is that let's create this blue water guard. The policy, nice, but the implementation, is it yielding results? That, you know, it's a problem. So please, you see, it's a very, very, very delicate situation, and it is not now. And that is why I'm not being partisan. I won't go there. As for the politicians, if you, and like I said, Mr. Ashiwe can say we've both failed, I won't have much to say.
1: Right.
2: But you see, we are trying to do something. We are trying because, look, these are livelihood matters. They will tell you that this is what we want to do. Leave us and let us do it. It is either you take them on, sometimes even chiefs. Ah, why? Are the chiefs saying they don't know what is happening? Which chief can say that they don't know people are mining on their lands?
1: This matter was a major political issue as well going into election 2024. So you are trying, but you are being benchmarked with what you said you would do.
2: Absolutely.
1: In the fight against Galamsey as a government. That is what we're going to get into after this quick break. Engineer Michael Kwe will have his take as well on this.
2: I'll go for a quick break
1: when I'm back. I'll be back. I'll come. Sorry. Michael Kwe will come on this. But as always, outfit this morning is by Cogra Clothing. It's the best version of you. You can contact them for what you see me wearing every Saturday. And this one as well. For a very good package, you can call them on 026-055-8056. 026-055-8056. We'll be back shortly after this quick break. Stay with us.
0: Cobra. But if we throw our hands in the air, who would die?
3: How can we throw our hands in the air? We can't.
0: Who would die? Chief, they will come for you.
3: They will come.

0: Bank of Africa, as strong as a group, as close as a partner.
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1: 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Shot on target. Oh, what a save! 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

0: 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In as much as this, engineer, is an environment matter, it's a governance issue, it's also a political matter as well. And that's what I was asking about before we went on the break, because there were specific promises that the NDC made in the fight against Galamsey and what you were going to do. And it's on that basis that you are being assessed now. Some comments that were made by you while in opposition has also been referenced, that this could have been dealt with within a week. So why are we not seeing all of this?
1: So that is not also to say we've not done anything at all. Is there a problem of this nature? That is why we keep revising the strategy. And I've just told you what the president has said. Because even if you resolve it now, and the next minute, the people or some other persons get into it, you will have the same problem. So it's not as if, because one of the first things we intended doing was to preserve and protect the forest reserve. Mm-hmm. Currently, Mr. Ashigbe is here. Do we have some forest reserves which are still under the authority of the Galamseyers? As known. So you see, we've done something. But the challenge is that the people who intend proceeding on that tangent, doing the unlawful act, we'll continue doing it after you've left. And the president says, no, now we are not leaving. We are going to stay there and ensure that you don't do it. We also said that, for instance, the airline that was promulgated to ensure that people mind it, we did something about it. No doubt. So I'm saying that, you see, that's the politics of it. I am not here to say that we've resolved the problem entirely. But the things we set out to do in the early stages, we've done a number of them. But those who are in the act of doing the unlawful acts keep changing their strategy. And so as a government, we have to also, and so we admit that we need to do more, revise the strategy, and then go on a tangent where it will be very difficult for the Galamseyers to actually, because in the end, the kind of destruction we are seeing, we may not be able to fix them again.
0: Sad situation. That's a worrying aspect of what we are talking about today. And the evidence of it is right before us. We're seeing in many ways playing out right before us. Honorable Michael Koye, on this.
2: Yes, I mean, this Galamsey matter is quite bad. But what do we do? The issues are there. I'll come to what Dr. Baumia has, for example, suggested as some of the things we can look at. So we are forward thinking. But the proof of the pudding is in the eating. So when you are elected to be in charge, you are in charge. We were told, despite previous failures, that we are in charge, so we are in charge. Mr. Yeah. Ken, you put us in that situation.
3: Definitely.
2: You went on demonstrations against us.
3: Yeah.
2: My brother here, they did the same. So now that NDC is in the boat, my brother is speaking a lot of nice English, tangents. No. No tangent today. Because you see, when we were in opposition, I remember people like my, younger brother, Ghanaian, Sam George, telling us that Galamsey can be solved in 3 months. I hope you remember that.
3: Yeah.
2: In 3 months. And he gave us all the things that should be put in place to do it. But today now the government has been in power for more than that. A year and a half, if not more than a year and a half, because now we're in August. Mm-hmm. And that has not happened. I want the government to understand, an easy lies ahead that wears the crown. Once you are in government, we are going to give you pressure. We are going to task you, especially as the turbidity levels are rising. And to the extent that Ghana Water workers are telling us that even the accountability that is owed to us, in our time, whenever you go to Ghana Water, NDC, and all the various NGOs, they will go and bring the turbidity levels and come and tell us that Shensiono, this caller, and again,
1: Let's move on.
2: Don't worry. We are moving on because we are not moving on. We should be able to move on where still the turbidity levels are available for comparison. But when now the government is using autocratic means to stop it, then there's no accountability to the Ghanaian people.
3: Yeah.
2: Then at that point, we'll remind you anyone must see state of emergency. No? Run away at the guns.
3: Oh, we should go. State of emergency is still
2: needed. But today, President John Mahama in his fine voice, he will lower his voice in a way. He will tell you, well, if we go on the state of emergency, we can't do it. And no state of emergency. No. The way that he was saying it before, Haruna Idrisu was saying it before, Eric Opoku was saying, I know. Don't worry. We are moving on. The way that they said it in that voice, I'm also saying it. We must then therefore look at declaring a state of emergency.
3: Did you agree then?
2: Is that, no. I'm coming. I'm just saying it in addition. Then I'll add that how can that be a solution?
3: Mm-hmm.
2: A state of emergency. It doesn't matter whether I agree then or not. You told Ghanaians that you would declare a state of emergency, and so they voted for you.
4: Selected areas.
2: So once you said that you declare a state of emergency in selected areas, let us go ahead and do it. And Ghanaians, please, me, because of short memory, I'm going to say it. These same NDC people, and I'm happy that Senor Hosi said President Nana Akufo-Addo, his first time was impactful. It was very impactful. Do you know how I felt? When we're going into the 2020 elections, people like President John Mahama himself, Obin, Akamba, and so on, the videos are there. They went into the prison and told the people two things. One, say, Omuchi Maibabi Jamu. Two, we're equipment. Now, the people were assured that when NPP loses, they will be able to operate. So all the mining areas voted against Nana Akufo-Addo.
1: No, that's not true.
2: And Nana Akufo-Addo, I'm telling you, almost all of them. Almost all of them. That is why we lost.
3: Has been disputed. It's not true.
2: I don't worry about dispute. We too, that's our research. I'm telling you this. No. I'm telling you this. A lot of the mining areas, they voted against. Oh, no, you there, relax. Then, Nana Akufo-Addo.
5: No.
2: All this
5: I think that this particular.
2: Let me make the point.
3: So leave that one.
2: Let me make the point.
3: So mention.
2: Voted
3: where,
2: against Nana Akufo-Addo.
3: Where?
2: What do you mean, like where?
3: Where? Which of the areas?
2: We don't know places in Pristia and all of that where we lost our
3: team. The results were mixed, though.
2: Wait.
3: So what are the figures?
2: But, let's please don't come and ask me technical questions. Because you are in the technical seat, you are not answering it, you are not to ask me technical questions. I'm saying it made Nana Akufo-Addo very unpopular in the mining areas. And we lost a lot of seats in those places.
3: So you gave up.
2: And when we lost the seats, when Nana Akufo-Addo came back to MPP, we told him that now we will go and do sense, and then we will get a situation where we get nothing.
3: But Gabo, you still lost.
2: You're not getting it. Yes, no. So we lost even more.
3: Yes.
2: Because by that time, people like yourself and others had now blamed the Galanse on Akufo-Addo's stepping back and saying that he has stopped, and that's why it's worse. Mm. So we lost.
3: Mm.
2: Now you are in power.
3: Mm.
2: You said you would do A, B, C, D.
3: Mm.
2: You haven't done it.
3: Mm.
2: And then now we should look at it as, it's a problem.
3: Some of us won't stop.
2: Yes, Ghanaians, see that all that they said was blowing hot. And what they said they would do, they couldn't do. Now, if you say you would do something, you can't do it. You yourself ask the Kokromoti what you should do.
3: No, but
2: you, no, you this one. I'm just saying that.
3: Yeah.
2: No.
3: Well.
2: Until then.
3: In 8 years.
2: But why are you interrupting me?
3: Sorry.
2: Why
3: I wanted to help.
2: I know. Okay. So help me to understand.
3: Eight.
2: Why is it that we are sitting here today, and the turbidity levels are worse? So if we are in that kind of situation, your non-performance alone shows that in 2028. You should not be voted for. We should now say that, okay, the Akufo-Addo policy, you say it failed, right? Even though we know it was impactful, it failed because of sabotage. Sabotage. And I think that one thing that should happen for this 2028 election, there must be a pact. Because you remember it was done before.
3: Yeah, we signed
2: when Dr. Bamia was chased. Then there was a pact. And so that's one of the reasons why we MPP, we are very responsible in the way we criticize. We only use their words against them, but we tell them that, listen, we are not going to go down that lane. We are not going to go down that path of going on sabotage. We will not do it. All we are saying is that either you produce the results, and if you don't produce the results, then the MPP should be considered as the alternative. Because we were in this country when all of a sudden we saw that the gold mining areas, especially in the river areas in particular, all of a sudden, we realized that Champhan, that was about 10, has now become times 30. Within just such a short period of time. then people were asking the questions. Can't we now go to the source? Apart from seizing the machines that we do, we go and seize it. Sometimes we burn it, right? The next thing you see, when the excavators are seized, these same government officials, as they were complaining before, will then go and release this thing to the people who are doing the illegal mining.
3: There's something in Ashanti region that has happened recently. You know, we have to investigate
2: and,
3: that.
2: And for me, what is even most painful is the fact that President John Mahama himself has said that, and I quote, "We will not kid ourselves that some of our people are involved."
5: Are not involved, you mean?
2: Are not involved. We will not kid ourselves. So if you know that we don't want to treat this thing with kids' gloves, how come that people have even been mentioned? Yamin has been mentioned.
3: Hey.
2: Abanga has been mentioned.
3: Don't go there.
2: Ah, by Ayemi. I didn't mention. No, don't tell me not to go there.
3: Why don't you have the cabinet minister?
2: I don't know. I don't know.
3: Professor Frimpong,
2: no, I'm
3: what?
2: Saying I don't know.
3: A cabinet
2: that's
3: minister.
2: Why we voted out,
3: don't
2: right?
3: go there.
2: No, you should hold on. Let me talk. You should not let peace and needles catch
5: you. Yoko is investigating. Well,
2: we don't know.
3: Don't go there.
2: Me, I don't know about that.
3: You don't know about the Frimpong report.
2: All I'm saying is that he brought out the Frimpong Barton report against us, right?
5: Mm-hmm.
2: So they voted for us.
3: You didn't
2: us
3: do
2: out,
3: anything
2: right?
3: about it. The
2: they voted us out. The Ghanaians did something about it. So now that you are also
3: you
2: in power,
3: bring you, back.
2: You can't tell me that you repeat a similar thing and you are justified. No. We have paid the ultimate price for whatever you are blaming on us. So we don't worry about that. But the price now is that you have had your own attorney general, not me. Because I don't think you, Mr. Okanse, mentioned it. Or even Mr. Ken Ashigbe mentioned it. It was your own attorney general who mentioned it and mentioned names. Today, our brother Ken here has mentioned MPs, your own colleagues sitting in parliament, Anyo, they mentioned his name. And yet, nothing has happened. MCs have been mentioned. They are taking money. When you go and check this, I had a receipt book, which is not
3: that,
2: official.
3: That existed during your time.
2: No, that's, you see, that is where you are getting
3: no,
2: it from.
3: No, it existed. You are saying no, we should bring you back. Home. That's the challenge. If you had said
2: no,
3: that.
2: We
3: you
2: are
3: see,
2: saying,
3: the challenge
2: no.
3: we have is
2: no,
3: that
2: no, no,
3: you
2: no,
3: are
2: no,
3: saying
2: no,
3: we should bring
2: no,
3: you back.
2: No, no, no.
3: But this
2: we are saying
3: you
2: that
3: before.
2: All the things you promised were not realistic. All the things you said were going to happen did not happen. All the lies you told about the fact that we have a state of
3: now emergency. Now, what was your position at the time?
2: Oh, no, wait, you are not listening to me.
3: No, so
2: my,
3: when
2: my
3: you were saying
2: position
3: sense,
2: at the time,
3: your position
2: wait,
3: at the time.
2: My position at the time doesn't matter. What matters is that you have lied
3: it
2: to Ghanaians.
3: It doesn't matter. And you
2: and
3: say
2: when
3: you
2: lied
3: bring
2: to
3: you
2: Ghanaians.
3: Back.
2: No, when you lied to Ghanaians,
3: bring
2: you don't bring us.
3: You can't
2: because
3: emphasize.
2: You know the right thing is coming, so you want to find a
3: way.
2: Let me land. Let me land. So let me just land. Ghanaians, the NDC have deceived you. All the things they said they would do in 3 months of state of emergency, they have not done.
3: So,
2: change
3: right.
2: position and let us use the Baomia method with decentralization.
5: Thank you very much.
2: And scientific ways of
3: Baomia
2: handling this.
5: Thank you.
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Welcome to the Midday News on 3FM 92.7. We're coming to you from our studios at Adisa Wakanda. I am Christabel Success Trevor. Coming up this afternoon, government orders 12-month roadmap to revive Adamu's resources mine. Also in the bulletin, security analyst calls for stronger border protection in fight against vigilantism. A month later, Accra High Court orders number one Oxford Street Hotel return to business, Kwame Bediako or Cheddar, after an earlier takeover. We've got details of these and a whole lot more for you. Don't go away.

0: Thank you for keeping your dial here on 3FM. Now, the Ministry of Lands and Natural Resources, the Minerals Commission, and Adamu's Resources Limited have been asked by the government to present a 12-month roadmap for turning the mine around. A statement issued by Mr. Felix Kwashiofusu, the presidential spokesman and Minister of State in charge of government communications, said the roadmap would include a 6-member management formed between Adamu's and the government to supervise the turnaround of the mine. It said the membership of the committee would include 3 members from the Adamu's side and 3 members from the government side. It said the roadmap would include a plan for settling liabilities by Adamu's to the Ghana Revenue Authority, the Minerals Income Investment Fund, financial institutions, and also to suppliers. We move forward because security analyst Emmanuel Cotton says dismantling vigilantism is not only about keeping elections free from violence, but guarding Ghana's borders to prevent extremists from taking advantage of the poorer security. On Friday, the Minister for Interior, Muntaka Mohamed Mubarak, has reaffirmed government support for the Ghana Police Service in combating vigilantism and strengthening professionalism within the service. Speaking on TV, Three's Ghana Tonight, he said the state must enforce the law.
1: Enforce the act to the letter without discriminating where it sits. My only caution is that the minister's policy will only be tested not by how many offenders the police parade before the courts, but whether the state can provide protection so credible that community in this country never again will feel it must raise its own white men to protect themselves. So the state equally has a responsibility here. So, and that is the harder way. And as an analyst, that's the area I'll be watching. Mm. So it's all about enforcement. You see, we have very beautiful laws in our status. We do enforce them. And it creates societal chaos. And sometimes we raise our hands in despair as if we don't know what to do. We must enforce our laws. That's the bottom line here.
0: That's Emmanuel Cotton, he's security analyst there. He also backs the government's effort to ban the training schools allowing videos and other content of recruits undergoing training to be recorded and shared on social media.
1: I think these are the unintended consequences of the new media. We must strike a balance between what is permissible and what is not. Honestly, as an analyst, when I saw the recruits in trainings, videos on social media, I was very shocked. I think it's not a proper procedure and it doesn't build reputational-wise internationally about Ghana. You see, your men and women are in training, and already the tactics you are giving them, the level of training you are giving them is on social media. What level of security is in place?
0: Emmanuel Cotton is security analyst there. Now, the High Court in Accra on Friday, August 21, 2026, ordered that the number 1 Oxford Street Hotel be handed back to Nana Kwame Bediako's Kessington Residential Partners 1 Limited. Now, the receiver, Ni Amanu Dodu, who took over the number 1 Oxford Street Hotel on behalf of Kola Holdings Limited, has, however, filed an appeal against the Friday ruling together with Kola Holdings, a partner company of businessman Nana Kwame Bediako, commonly known as Cheddar of Freedom Jacob Caesar. Now, the receiver described the ruling as unreasonable and irrational, that it effectively seeks to give possession of number 1 Oxford Street Hotel to a party that has not demonstrated any intention to repay the debts. It further contends that the ruling seeks to restore conduct from the Borrowers and Lenders Act treats as criminal. The president, John Dramani Mahama, has urged religious leaders to protect Ghana's tradition of peaceful coexistence, warning against comments and actions that could inflame religious tensions. Addressing the 32nd biennial General Council meeting of the Assemblies of God Ghana, he said, freedom of religion must not be used to justify insults, violence, or attacks on others.
2: Ghana has long been characterized by peaceful relations among people of different faith, but recent tensions involving religious figures have raised concerns about how quickly disagreement can escalate, prompting renewed calls for restraint and responsibility from religious leaders. The president, in his address, stressed that while the constitution guarantees freedom of religion and the right to express one's faith, those freedoms do not give anyone the right to insult another person's beliefs, incite violence, or take the law into their own hands.
3: Recent developments involving a pastor and an imam have reminded us that Ghana's tradition of religious tolerance cannot be taken for granted. Such incidents must never be allowed to define relations between Christians and other religions in this country.
0: Now, that was the president's, John Dramani Mahama, speaking there. Over 7,000 residents of Mamobi Kaswakuda in the Ayawaso North Municipality have raised concerns over plans to evict them to make way for a proposed 24-hour market complex. The residents, who say they have occupied the government-owned land for more than 50 years, insist they are not opposed to the redevelopment project, but want authorities to provide alternative accommodation before an eviction is carried out. Joseph Armstrong Gold Alobe reports.
4: Plans to evict residents of Mamobi Kaswakuda to pave the way for a 24-hour market complex have reignited a long-running dispute over the redevelopment of the area. The residents are appealing to the authorities to halt the planned eviction until an acceptable resettlement plan is agreed upon. They say they support the development of the area, but fear losing their homes, businesses and sources of livelihood without adequate alternative accommodation.
5: There should be a proper step, because we are Ghanaians. Those that are sitting here are Ghanaians.